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3: Southwest Arkansas weather. Today, we should see mostly sunny skies with a high near 91. Some calm winds coming from the southwest about 5 miles per hour through the afternoon. Tonight, partly cloudy skies with a low of 71. Tomorrow, sunny skies as well with a high near 92 and calm winds, a low of 72 that evening. And Monday, we also see sunny skies with a high of 92. And that's the weather on Number One Country.

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up there in North Carolina, actually taught himself to play the guitar, took it really serious in the early days for sure, then finally moved to Nashville back in 2014 to pursue that career full time. Thankfully, he did. Big hit right there from Luke Combs, Sleepless in a Hotel Room. What's up, folks? It's Con Man flying through it on your Saturday night. A lot of great music picked out for you. Stick tight, boy. Got some Darius Rucker on the way by request. Morgan Wallen picked out for you after this one from Keith Urban.

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0: Boy, that dude right there, the hottest concert ticket of the summer. If you get a chance to see him live, I highly suggest it. He's amazing. It's Morgan Wallen, and don't we? It's Con Man flying through it, folks. More great music straight ahead from Alexandra Kay and Skyda McCreary next.
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0: Yeah, George Burge teaming up with Luke Bryan on that one. Gonna ride, ride, ride. Stick tight. Shaboozy on the way.
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1: ABC News, I'm Dave Packer. The federal judge overseeing President Trump's lawsuit against the IRS is considering reopening the case over the terms of its settlement.
2: In a striking turnaround, Judge Kathleen Williams ordering Trump to respond to grievous allegations that his settlement was premised on deception. Trump had dropped the suit in exchange for the creation of that so-called anti-weaponization fund, $1.8 billion in taxpayer money to compensate Trump allies who claimed they were unfairly treated by the Biden Justice Department. Even rioters who attacked police officers on January 6 could see payouts. The judge giving Trump until June 12 to respond.
1: ABC's Selena Wang. The driver in Friday's deadly bus crash just outside of Washington, D.C. that left five dead and more than 40 injured has been charged with two counts of involuntary manslaughter. All nine of the missing have now been recovered from the site of a deadly chemical tank breach, bringing the official death toll in Washington state to 11. This is ABC News. A new federal report shows Americans are saving less overall. The U.S. personal savings rate fell to 2.6% in April, a sign that rising costs for essentials are squeezing household budgets. With the price of gas, groceries, and housing continuing to climb for many, there's not much left over to put away at the end of the month. In Durham, North Carolina, Samuel Fisher says he's driving his daughter's car to save on gas.
3: I have an SUV. It cost me, I want to say it was $90 to fill up, and I was like, okay, she's not here, so I'm going to drive her a car.
4: Save you some money.
3: Yeah, exactly.
1: A new report says the cigarette smoking rate dropped to another all-time low last year. The survey from the CDC shows only 1 in 11 American adults now say they're current smokers. The rate had been on the decline since the 1960s when 42% of U.S. adults were lighting up. Cigarette smoking is a risk factor for lung cancer, heart disease, and smoke, and it's long been considered the leading cause of preventable death. Dave Packer, ABC News.
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1: Southwest Arkansas weather. Today, we should see mostly sunny skies with a high near 91. Some calm winds coming from the southwest about 5 miles per hour through the afternoon. Tonight, partly cloudy skies with a low of 71. Tomorrow, sunny skies as well with a high near 92 and calm winds, a low of 72 that evening. And Monday, we also see sunny skies with a high of 92. And that's the weather on Number One Country.

something, little giddy up in your pickup truck on a Saturday night. Big hit from Luke Combs and Back in the Saddle. Boy, that's a perfect NASCAR hit. It's Con Man Live and Loud. Hang on to your britches, folks. More great music on the way here in just a second. Jordan Davis with his latest, Low Cash, on the way for you here in just a second. Right after this one from Blake Shelton singing about them boys around here.

0: day when those guys were known as the low cash cowboys. Yeah, with the economy, boy, they shortened it here a few years back. Great stuff. It's Low Cash and Wrong Hearts. Con Man live and loud, folks. Stick tight. More great music on the way here in a second, including some Zach Top by request and Jordan Davis with his latest next.
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0: vibe right there. Corey Kent and Co. Wetzel teaming up for Rocky Mountain Low. Con Man flying through it on your Saturday night. Stick tight. More great music on the way. Going to go out with our boots off here in a second from John Party and Ella Langley's latest Be Her next.
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2: Hey, y'all, this is Brantley Gilbert, and this is my new song, Good Damn. Good Damn is a song I wrote with my good friends Brock Berry Hill, Taylor Phillips, and a fella you might know by the name of Hardy. And it's a song about shooting a shot. Long story short, hope y'all dig it.

0: Yeah, I remember back in the day when I was just a kid myself. Too bad we all got to grow up, huh? Big hit there from John Morgan on the Cotton Man Radio Show. More big hits lined up. Got a couple requests standing by for you, including the latest from Dan and Shay and Dylan Scott on the way next.
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10: 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It's reported that the Treasury shows about $6 trillion in assets and over $47 trillion in liabilities. 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

0: Now there's a perfect tune for a Saturday night, huh? Singing about just me and a beer. Yeah, Chris Jansen here on the Common Man Radio Show. Stick tight. More where that came from, including some Parmalee and Hudson Westbrook up next.
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0: Great stuff there from Kane Brown and Woman. Con Man rocking your double wide here on a Saturday night, folks. Stick tight. Keeps getting better from here. Megan Maroney and Shaboozy on deck.
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0: country should be the only music on the radio. 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

0: Yeah, boy, wrapping it up with a big hit from Morgan Wallen. And just in case, tell you what, folks, I'm going to bail out of here, go get some shut-eye, but I'll be back early in the morning. Stick tight, though. Not going to leave you empty-handed. Got you some Sam Hunt and Luke Combs standing by. My name's Con Man. Peace out.
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2: Hey, y'all, it's Zach John King, and this is my new song, Get to Drinking. The story behind Get to Drinking is about a relationship that I had in the past that after a few Jack and Cokes, I started to paint it with rose-colored glasses, started to act like it wasn't my fault for letting things get so bad. I think everybody feels that way at some point in a relationship. It's a song that covers a sad topic with really upbeat and fun music.

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1: Keeping you going with your country favorites and giving you great advice. 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After 20 seconds, delivery will fail, and you could delete the text and turn off airplane mode. 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

the country hits that you love. One thing I do not love is my house right now. Oh, it's such a wreck. Man, mom leaves town for a couple days. Okay, I love my husband. He's such a great dad, but he definitely can't parent and pick up at the same time. That's just not even in his world. But happily, I read some science research where they were saying, you know, we ask all these people to go think of brilliant ideas. And when we found the ones, the group that had the most brilliant ideas, they're either desk or workplace or home where they lived, where they came up with the ideas, it was all nuts and cluttered. So I'm thinking, okay, well, there's that. At least there's hope. Maybe some brilliant ideas are coming out of this whole situation right as we speak.

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0: Germany with the best country music. Parents, you don't need to get your kid a tutor. You just need to make sure he or she is getting enough sleep. New research finds that missing just a single hour of sleep, a single hour, turns a sixth grader's brain into that of a fourth grader. Also, teens who got A's averaged about 15 more minutes of sleep than B students, who in turn averaged 15 more minutes than C's. And, well, you get the idea.
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That's Hella Langley with Be Her. I'm Rich Krieger. Coming up, a celebration and tribute to the late, great John Prine. Right now, here's Russell Dickerson.

0: That's Morgan Wallen with Don't Leave Russell Dickerson. Right before that, I'm Rich Krieger. And John Prine would be turning 80 years old this fall, and his memory is going to be celebrated with a tribute concert in Chicago this October. It's going to be hosted by actor John C. Reilly, and it's going to include performances from Margot Price, Amos Lee, and Steve Earle. His longtime band is going to provide all the backing support. Stick around. On the way, Blake Shelton.
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0: That's Alexandra Kay. The song is called Straight for the Heart. Right before that, Blake Shelton with Stay Country or Die Tryin'. I'm Rich Krieger. Coming up, The Power of Forgiveness. Also, we'll hear music from Josh Ross.
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0: wonder just how long a country mile actually is? 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

0: That's George Burge and Luke Bryan with Ride, Ride, Ride. Jason Aldean's Amarillo Sky right before that. I'm Rich Krieger. Another hour's worth of great country music on the way. We'll kick it off with Chase Matthew next.
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That's Cody Johnson with The Fall. I'm Rich Krieger. Coming up, the Chicks celebrating a big anniversary. Right now, here's Kenny Chesney.

0: 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We've got you covered.
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0: That's Low Cash with Wrong Hearts. Kenny Chesney, No Shoes, No Shirt, No Problem right before that. I'm Rich Krieger, and the Chicks celebrating the 20th anniversary of their album Taking the Long Way with a 16-date tour this fall. They say, quote, still not ready to make nice. The Chicks will perform the album in its entirety as well as some other tunes. Pre-sale tickets go on sale this Wednesday. Coming up, Tucker Wetmore.
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0: Nate Smith, Fix What You Didn't Break. Right before that, Tucker Wetmore, I'm Rich Krieger. Coming up, keeping your brain as young as possible through creativity. Also, we'll hear from Ella Langley.
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0: Corey Kent, Rocky Mountain Low. I'm Rich Krieger. 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

That's Jordan Davis. Turn this truck around. I'm Rich Krieger. Coming up, Zach Brown says, I do. Right now, here's Hardy and Lainey Wilson, Wait in the Truck.

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0: That's Jason Aldean with Don't Tell on Me. Hardy and Lainey Wilson right before that. I'm Rich Krieger. A big congratulations going out to Zach Brown and jewelry designer Kendra Scott, who officially tied the knot in a private ceremony earlier this week at a resort in Greece. Between Zach and Kendra, they have 8 kids. Zach shares 4 daughters and a son with his ex-wife, and Kendra has 2 sons with her first husband and 1 son with her second husband. Coming up, Morgan Wallen, also John Party.
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1: That's John Party with Boots Off, Morgan Wallen, 20 cigarettes right before that. I'm Rich Krieger. Coming up, how many words can the average dog truly understand? 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

0: 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Yeah. 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

0: That's John Morgan. The song is called Kid Myself. Right before that, Keith Urban. I'm Rich Krieger. And coming up next, Ty Myers.
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0: That's Zach Top with South of Sanity. Jordan Davis right before that. I'm Rich Krieger. And next week is the Carolina Country Music Fest in Myrtle Beach. And if you're single and you're looking to mingle, there's going to be a daily AI-assisted matchmaking event. For an hour a day, the Jack Daniel's Party Tent is going to turn into a single saloon. Those interested can sign up now and you'll be sent a questionnaire a few days before the event. AI is going to be used to pair people with their best match. So the question is, will AI matchmaking become a norm for music festivals in the future? Just have to wait and see how it works out next week. Luke Combs coming up next.
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0: That's Post Malone and Blake Shelton. Pour me a drink. Luke Combs right before that. I'm Rich Krieger. Coming up, relieving the anxiety by putting your phone down. Also, we'll hear from Chris Jansen.
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0: That's Vincent Mason. Wish you well. I'm Rich Krieger. Riley Green up next.
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That's Josh Ross. Hate How You Look. I'm Rich Krieger. Coming up, the Dolly Parton travel stops are opening in Tennessee. I'll give you some details on that right now. Here's Old Dominion.

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0: That's Bailey Zimmerman with Chevy Silverado. Old Dominion right before that. I'm Rich Krieger. And Dolly Parton announced last year she was partnering with Tennessean Travel Stop to bring her southern hospitality to the freeway. Well, the time has finally come. The official grand opening is June 24th. It's in Cornersville, Tennessee, right off I-65, which is 1 hour south of Nashville. This is just the first spot to receive a Dolly makeover. More locations are expected to pop up across the country. On the way, music from Hardy.
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0: That's Dustin Lynch with Easy to Love. Hardy right before that. I'm Rich Krieger. Coming up, cassettes are making their way back. We'll also hear from Tucker Wetmore.
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0: Kenny Chesney, that's his latest single, Carry On. I'm Rich Krieger, and Max McNown is coming up next.
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0: 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I love her voice. That's Alexandra Kay in Straight for the Heart, or Straight for Bed in a timely fashion. 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
1: From time to time, we like to put a little church on the radio for you. Laugh, guitars, and words that rhyme. 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And you can thank God for that.

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0: Maybe at this point in the morning, it should be chug, chug, chug, more coffee. 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
1: For KDQN News, I'm Patrick Massey. Taking a look at our community calendar, young basketball players in Daquin will have the opportunity to sharpen their skills this summer during the Daquin Boys Basketball Pee Wee Camp, which will feature instruction from Leopard coaches and varsity players. The camp will be split into two age divisions and will focus on fundamentals such as dribbling, footwork, passing, shooting, and defense through small group instruction and daily competitive games. The camp for students entering grades 2 through 4 will be held Monday through Wednesday, July 13th through the 15th, from 9 a.m. until noon each day. Students entering grades 5 through 7th will attend camp Wednesday through Friday, July 15th through the 17th. Camp hours for that division will be from 1 to 4 p.m. on Wednesday and from 9 a.m. until noon on Thursday and Friday. Instruction will be provided by Coach Ty, Coach Hale, Coach Lyle, and members of the Daquin Varsity Basketball Program. Cost is $60 per camper, includes a camp t-shirt. Registration forms can be found on the Daquin Leopards Athletic Department Facebook page. Those forms and payment made payable to Daquin School District should be placed in an envelope and dropped off at the Daquin Middle School front office drop box. Elsewhere, Ashdown Junior High School will offer a variety of free summer camps this year for students age 11 through 14, giving participants the chance to explore creative arts, STEM activities, media production, and theater experiences. The camps, led by Ashdown Junior High staff members, will feature a range of hands-on learning opportunities designed to encourage creativity and student engagement throughout the summer. Two camp sessions will be offered this summer. Session 1 is scheduled for June 22nd and 23rd, while Session 2 will take place July 22nd and 23rd. All camps will meet from 12 noon until 4 p.m. at Ashdown Junior High School. Enrollment is limited to 15 students per camp, and parents will be responsible for transportation to and from the activities. Organizers said the deadline to sign up is June 12th, and families are encouraged to register early due to limited space availability. And finally, Cossetot River State Park and Natural Area will host a cleanup event on Saturday, June 6th, titled Trail and Tributary Turnaround. The cleanup event will be held from 9 to 11 a.m. as part of Celebrate National Trails Day 2026. Join Cossetot River Park interpreters to give back and create a lasting impact on a high-use area and trail in the park. All supplies will be provided for volunteers. Meet on the east side of Brushy Creek Recreation Area, located off Highway 246, 8 miles east of Vandervoort. For more info, contact the park at 870-385-2201. 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
4: Southwest Arkansas weather. Today, we should see sunny skies with a high near 92 and some calm winds becoming southwest about 5 miles per hour through the afternoon. Tonight, mostly clear skies with a low of around 72. Tomorrow, we also see sunny skies with a high of 92, a 20% chance of showers tomorrow evening, and Tuesday, a 30% chance of showers and thunderstorms. And that's the weather on Number One Country.

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'90 Top Jack in her cherry coat town. 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

0: He's been the big songwriter for Al Dean for years. It's not like he needs the paycheck. But I do like this song. That's John Morgan.
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1: For KDQN News, I'm Patrick Massey. Taking a look at our community calendar, young basketball players in Tequeen will have the opportunity to sharpen their skills this summer during the Tequeen Boys Basketball Pee Wee Camp, which will feature instruction from Leopard coaches and varsity players. The camp will be split into two age divisions and will focus on fundamentals such as dribbling, footwork, passing, shooting, and defense through small group instruction and daily competitive games. The camp for students entering grades 2 through 4 will be held Monday through Wednesday, July 13th through the 15th, from 9 a.m. until noon each day. Students entering grades 5 through 7th will attend camp Wednesday through Friday, July 15th through the 17th. Camp hours for that division will be from 1 to 4 p.m. on Wednesday and from 9 a.m. until noon on Thursday and Friday. Instruction will be provided by Coach Ty, Coach Hale, Coach Lyle, and members of the Tequeen Varsity Basketball Program. Cost of $60 per camper includes a camp t-shirt. Registration forms can be found on the Tequeen Leopards Athletic Department Facebook page. Those forms and payment made payable to Tequeen School District should be placed in an envelope and dropped off at the Tequeen Middle School front office drop box. Elsewhere, Ashdown Junior High School will offer a variety of free summer camps this year for students age 11 through 14, giving participants the chance to explore creative arts, STEM activities, media production, and theater experiences. The camps, led by Ashdown Junior High staff members, will feature a range of hands-on learning opportunities designed to encourage creativity and student engagement throughout the summer. Two camp sessions will be offered this summer. Session 1 is scheduled for June 22nd and 23rd, while Session 2 will take place July 22nd and 23rd. All camps will meet from 12 noon until 4 p.m. at Ashdown Junior High School. Enrollment is limited to 15 students per camp, and parents will be responsible for transportation to and from the activities. Organizers say the deadline to sign up is June 12th, and families are encouraged to register early due to limited space availability. And finally, Cossetot River State Park and Natural Area will host a cleanup event on Saturday, June 6th, titled Trail and Tributary Turnaround. The cleanup event will be held from 9 to 11 a.m. as part of Celebrate National Trails Day 2026. Join Cossetot River Park interpreters to give back and create a lasting impact on a high-use area and trail in the park. All supplies will be provided for volunteers. Meet on the east side of Brushy Creek Recreation Area, located off Highway 246, 8 miles east of Vandervoort. For more info, contact the park at 870-385-2201. 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
5: Southwest Arkansas weather. Today we should see sunny skies with a high near 92 and some calm winds becoming southwest about 5 miles per hour through the afternoon. Tonight mostly clear skies with a low of around 72. Tomorrow we also see sunny skies with a high of 92, a 20% chance of showers tomorrow evening, and Tuesday a 30% chance of showers and thunderstorms. And that's the weather on Number One Country.

If you like to make your own pizza at home, and you can't think of anything that would coax you into having a pizza delivered, I don't know, this might work. I'll tell you about it.

0: I think it's illegal to not line dance when this comes on. 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

0: If those chickens are up on the roof a lot, are you power washing that roof? 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

0: bet you never thought you'd be such a wonderful, irresistible human being, listening to all this great country music. But we have always had faith in you, and you are killing it. So how about another song?
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0: The only thing I can think of is Edgar Allan Poe and the Telltale Heart, which is kind of an icky way of looking at this song. It's Al Dean.
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2: Well, thank you to our Jay Webb, and greetings, everyone. I'm honored that you've joined us today for our studies here from the International Gospel Hour. For about the next 13 or so minutes, we hope that this study will be profitable to you as we talk about the grace of God. You know, that's a beautiful thought, is it not? And I want to begin with one of my favorite texts, Titus 2, 11 through 14. For the grace of God that brings salvation has appeared to all men, teaching us that, denying ungodliness and worldly lust, we should live soberly, righteously, and godly in the present age, looking for the blessed hope and glorious appearing of our great God and Savior Jesus Christ, who gave Himself for us, that He might redeem us from every lawless deed and purify for Himself His own special people, zealous for good works. You know, I love this text, and through God's grace, let's look at the best direction His grace provides us. For example, when we see the grace of God that brings salvation, it instructs us by teaching, one, to deny wrong teaching and wrong living. Number two, how to live better now. Number three, how to look and to long for Jesus Christ. Four, how to live redeemed in Christ. And fifth, how to serve with a godly zeal. And we know that godly zeal must reflect in the knowledge of God, Romans 10, 1 and 2. Now, when you look at all of these things listed, they are through the grace of God, which teaches us the best direction. So we're going to think about this a little further on our broadcast today. But before we do that, let me pause for around 30 seconds with a few words from our J-Web, a little more information about us here at International Gospel Hour.
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2: Friends, salvation begins the best direction. Notice, the grace of God that brings salvation has appeared to all men. It also instructs us. Then it tells us how to deny and how to live. Now, friends, let's ask a question. What if somebody says, I don't want to deny that living. I want to live the way that I want to. Then, absolutely, they are refusing the grace of God. You see, Ephesians 2, 8 and 9, he reminded the church, by grace are you saved through faith, and that not of yourselves. It is the gift of God. It's not of works, lest any man should boast. But he goes on to say to the Christian, we are the workmanship in Christ Jesus, created unto good works. We know from James chapter 2 that works reflect an individual's faith. And let's think about this. Now, through faith, we understand that we must have faith in God. It's impossible to please Him, Hebrews 11, 6. And it also says in that verse, he that comes to God. So see, faith moves me to God. And then I read, like Romans 2 and verse 4, where the goodness of God, His grace, leads us to repentance. How the grace of God allows us to make the good confession, Matthew 16:16, and Philippians 2:11. Have you ever considered how the grace of God teaches us to be baptized? Yes, friends, baptism is essential for one's salvation. We note that from Romans 6:3-6, and Mark 16:16, and Acts 2:38, and a number of other texts. And in 1 Corinthians 15:1-4, Paul reminds us of that gospel, the death, the burial, and the resurrection of Jesus Christ, which is the beautiful parallel when one is dead in sin, is buried, and then raised to walk in newness of life. Again, Romans 6:3-6. You see what all the grace of God is teaching us? It also teaches us to remain faithful unto death, Revelation 2:10. The grace of God also gives us a place wherein one will stand, 1 Peter 5:12. You see, when we talk about the best direction as God's grace instructs us, salvation begins the best direction. One needs to be obedient to the gospel, and that's where it all begins. Now, number two, this point's going to sound a little strange, but bear with me. Sin will continue one in the best direction. You see, one continues by denying sin. One's salvation in Christ, we just mentioned, has turned people from their sins. Acts 2:38, they were pricked in their hearts. What shall we do? Repent and be baptized, every one of you, in the name of Jesus Christ, for the remission of your sins, and you shall receive the gift of the Holy Spirit. Later in Acts 3:19, repent ye therefore and be converted, so that your sins may be blotted out when the times of refreshing shall come from the presence of the Lord. You see, we are to deny ungodliness. You see, now that we're obedient, we have a reverence toward God. Before, we had no reverence toward God. We were ungodly. There was no obedience. You see how

0: 6:23, sin that separates one from God, that he will not hear them, Isaiah 59:2. And don't forget, it's the sin that one lays aside in running the race of life, Hebrews 12:1 and 2. So see, salvation begins the best direction, but sin continues one in the best direction. We're denying that. We don't want a part of that. And the more we move further from it, as we are in Christ Jesus, the stronger we become. And that brings us to number three, serving God keeps one going in the best direction. Back to our lesson text of Titus 2:11 through 14, to live soberly, righteously, and godly. Soberly is to live with a sound mind. And you know, it clearly indicates the ability to discern between right and wrong, as the Lord through Ezekiel pled for Israel in Ezekiel 44:23. They shall teach my people the difference between the holy and the profane, and cause them to discern between the unclean and the clean. Not only do we learn it, but we discern it. In 2 Timothy 1 and verse 7, how we're taught to embrace that power that's within the gospel of Christ. To right, to be righteously, or to be agreeably to right, that we now live righteously. You see, as servants of the Lord, Romans 6:17 and 18, we follow Him. But God be thanked that you were the servants of sin, but you have obeyed from the heart that form of doctrine delivered you, being then made free from sin, you became the servants of righteousness. You see how that worked for the church at Rome? And we mentioned Romans 6:3 through 6 a while ago, when they were raised to walk in newness of life, the salvation. They had buried that old man, so sin continued them in the best direction. They moved away from it, and they're serving God righteously. You know, the Lord's precepts, or His word, is always right. Psalm 119, verse 128, and we want to follow and grow in our righteousness. When we think about being soberly, righteously, and godly, there's that reverent and religious attitude. You see, that's a total opposite of ungodliness. 2 Timothy 3 and verse 12 speaks about living godly. So friends, yes, the grace of God makes it very clear. Here's the best direction to follow. Salvation that's in Christ, and how sin continues that in the best direction. You don't want a part of that. And the more you serve God, the more we move further from sin. We deny, but yet we know how to live. The best direction, all through the grace of God, friends. Now, what I want to do at this point is, throughout our broadcast, and if you've listened to us on a regular basis, I like to share study material with you that you gain from our broadcast. But in between broadcasts, you may want to pursue some private study to seek those things, or maybe some things we've talked about. And you know, we've offered for a long while a free Bible study course by mail. That's always available, folks. And our J. Webb is going to tell you how you can receive that broadcast or receive that mail. We received a call from a dear lady that listened to our broadcast. She said, I've listened for some time, but I've never asked for it, but I want to ask for it now. Maybe you're along the same lines as that dear lady. Why don't you request it, give it a try, and see what you think? It's absolutely free with no obligation. Here is our J. Webb of how you can receive your free Bible study course by mail.
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0: Friends, how grateful we are that we can study about the grace of God, how indeed it brings salvation, it's appeared to all men, and it instructs man what man needs to do. We hope that our studies will prompt you to search the Scriptures as those in Acts 17:10 and 11. Those in Berea were more noble than those in Thessalonica. they were more fair.

0: Minded. They received the word with a readiness of mind, but they searched the scriptures daily whether those things would be so. 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We'll continue our studies together at another time, but for now, thank you for joining me today here on the International Gospel Hour. I'm Jeff Archie, and friends, keep listening.
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2: 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We've got the music, we've got the friends, and by the way, it's an all-star cast like Kevin Williams, Buddy Green, Gordon Moat, Lauren Talley,
3: that's me,
2: Tori Taff, our soft feminine side.
3: Oh, that's me. Hey, you guys.
2: And Bill Gaither, where you said it, Bill. Today we've gathered with our hearts fully alive in the spirit with a high Jesus per minute quota of hope coming your way.
1: That's right. And my guests today are energized and they're already warmed up. The Goodmans, Janet Pascal, and the Homecoming Friends. Hey, it's going to be good.
4: Bill, I'm so glad you're nearly conscious today. We are going to start the program with our Homecoming Friends, leaning on the everlasting arms.

0: I was there.
1: Oh, yeah, buddy. That's awesome. Leaning on the everlasting arms. You got the homecoming group backing you up there. That had a little soul on it.
0: We were having fun, Gordon.
1: Yeah, man. That was awesome.
2: Yeah, but you know, that was a harmonica solo, basically.
1: Right. I mean, I didn't mean to get in on that, but it was just hard.
3: He's still harping on that.
1: Yeah.
3: Oh. 20 back. Yeah. This is going to be a fun day.
2: Yeah.
3: Bill, you got a public service announcement for us here? I bet you do.
4: Yes, I do.
0: Folks, I wish you could see this right now.
3: Yeah, it's not pretty.
0: Why do you ever take those glasses off, Bill?
2: Because I can't see with them on or off.
1: I have the same issue. I feel his pain.
2: Okay, ready? And this is your gentle reminder that one time in the Bible, Elijah was like, God, I'm so mad. I want to die. So God said, here's some food. Why don't you just take a nap? So Elijah slept, ate, and decided things weren't so bad. Never underestimate the spiritual power of a nap and a snack.
5: And some food.
6: Amen. Yeah,
5: a little snack.
6: That's like, that's a word.
0: Everything I ever needed in life, I learned before the age of 5.
1: That's you know, good. Dr. Stanley used to say, halt. If you're hungry, angry, right? You remember that?
7: Yep,
1: you're
7: lonely.
1: Yeah, or tired.
7: There you go.
1: Yeah. Don't make any decisions.
2: Yeah.
1: Halt.
8: From Shine, the darker the night, the brighter the light. 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
1: High and low.
0: Front to back, start to finish.
1: There we go.
0: And
2: things
0: why?
2: Are picking up.
0: We've been looking all around to find that perfect word that we could give to you to learn and use. So here we go. It's the word of the day. Yeah. You ready? Implacable.
3: Implacable.
4: Okay. I know somebody who has
5: $10 word.
4: Is that word?
2: Okay. Implacable. Let me clue you in here. 78 miles southeast of Portland lies the beautiful town of Implacable, Oregon. It's the home of the annual celebration of the invention of the telephone and a popular vegetable. The Alexander Graham Bell Pepper Festival.
6: Oh, wow.
0: Whoa.
6: Held every November.
2: Now, this is not to be confused with the annual Jalapeno Festival.
6: That's jalapeno. The J's are pronounced like H's. It's jalapeno.
2: This is not to be confused with the annual Jalapeno Festival.
4: Yes, yes, yes.
2: Held each hoon and hulai.
1: Okay, well, no.
2: An A for execution,
1: yeah,
2: though, right?
1: Yeah, absolutely. You cannot fault your execution.
4: No, you can't.
1: Implacable actually means not capable of being placable, not capable of being appeased, significantly changed, or mitigated.
7: Like when Bill asked you for a favor.
1: Exactly. Here it is in a sentence. We watched a movie whose antagonist was the typical evil, implacable villain. Does it make sense? Does that make any sense to you at all?
7: Yeah.
1: All right.
4: I don't like it, but.
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0: for all of us struggling to lose weight. We'll have a new body. 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
8: When

0: Back here with some good friends at Homecoming Radio. Hope you're enjoying yourselves. Hope you're enjoying the show. Buddy, it's always good to be with you. It's been a minute since you and I've gotten to hang out together.
1: It has been a while. It's great being with you today, too, Gordon.
0: I love your stories. I love that harmonica. I just love sitting around the table with all these good friends. And I'm glad Bill invited us all to the party. It's been a fun show.
1: I know. I wonder how far down the list we were.
0: I'm pretty sure I wasn't one of the first to be invited because I can't read.
2: Neither can Bill.
0: Y'all got these scripts, so I'm pretty sure they expected someone else. But anyway, I'm glad to be here. You know, this is a great song we're about to play.
1: Oh, yeah.
0: Greater Vision. And Rodney Griffin is such a great songwriter. These guys have incredible harmonies. Here's John and Rodney, and of course, Chris Allman's going to take the lead. This is a song they sang at Dr. Charles Stanley's homegoing celebration service. Wonderful song for all he's done. Here's Greater Vision on Homecoming Radio.

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1: Time now for this wonderful moment where we remind ourselves to throw our heart wide open and
2: give it away. Take whatever you have and give it away.
3: Nicole writes, today my husband had his first job interview after being out of work for nearly 5 years after a workplace accident. The interview was quite a distance away, so we sourced his route and timing and he set out. Brisbane's weather is foul right now, extreme temperatures, and he was walking from the train station to the office. A mother and daughter pulled up and said they would like to drive him. They explained they had experienced a loss today and they wanted to pay it forward in tribute of that person's life. Mm-hmm. To the two angels near Northgate Station who picked up my husband and shared your story, thank you. We will continue to pay it forward.
4: That is great.
5: Strong, yeah.

more than just a song. It's a way to live. And when you live with that kind of attitude and heart, growing old is not that bad. And I'm here to give a testimony to that. I've tried to be that kind of person. But you look back over your life and say, the meaningful times of my life is when I found ways to give it away. Mm-hmm. Down to the river to pray. You saw it in the movie, but we love to sing it with the homecoming folks.

Kevin Williams here. We're glad you've joined us for some good conversation, lots of laughs, and the greatest gospel music from our homecoming friends.

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1: Wow. Awesome.
0: And it's amazing. And Marshall started it, and Angie sang the second verse. And then Jason said, I'd like to get in.
2: Jason, get a bit of speech to that.
0: I'd like to have some of that. Yeah. And for you who are just listening on radio, which would be a lot of folks.
3: But since this is a radio show.
4: Yeah. As opposed to those who are watching on radio.
0: Yeah. Yeah. But the last line that was said, they were doing a dueling banjo kind of a thing. You know, on next. And so at the end, Jason said, you finish it.
2: Yeah.
0: That's one of those moments. You cannot program. It wasn't written down. It just happened.
5: Hey, and here's a promise you can hold on to. If an egg is broken by outside force, life ends. If broken by inside force, life begins. Great things always begin from the inside. The inside.
0: Yes.
1: That's good.
0: Yes. Hi, I'm Bill Gaither. 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
1: Yes,
2: oh,
1: yes.
2: It's ridiculous.
0: And I'm sitting next to Lauren, but I would have had this song play whether you were sitting here or not. This is the Tallies with High and Lifted Up.

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3: Bev from Arizona wrote the sweetest note. My husband and I were faithful listeners to Homecoming Radio. We sang many of your songs in our church, both as solos and duets. 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
4: As she continues on, he and I were married 58 years when he passed away recently. Most things became annoying noise for him in the last weeks of his life, except for the Gaither Vocal Band and the Booth Brothers.
5: Wow.
4: Even when he could no longer speak, he could gesture to the laptop where I had his favorite music. And it was comforting for all of us to be together at home and share the love of God and the peace that your music brings.
5: And Bev finishes it up by saying, I was actually afraid that after Gary left this earthly home, I might have a hard time listening to those songs again. I thought it might bring back the memory of his final days. However, ends up, it was more of a comfort, and it took me through the days when I felt lost. To sing of God's love and feel that strength from music, it was powerful. So thank you for touching so many lives by sharing your faith and gifts around the world. May God continue to bless you in ways you may not even expect.
6: Well, and that's why we do it. The biggest comment that we've gotten down through the years about music is this. Thank you for your music. It got us through a difficult time.
4: Yeah.
6: And maybe Andre said it best, through it all, we've learned to trust. Here is a favorite of the vocal band, clear back to the Terry Franklin days.

0: 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There is a river, the Gaither Vocal Band.
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2: Hey, good morning. It's good to be with you all again here at Geneva Missionary Baptist Church. This morning we're going to kind of be in Exodus chapter 6. We're going to jump out of there here in a few moments, kind of bounce around just a little bit, but Exodus chapter 6 is where we'll mainly be. The first few verses there. This will be the main part, the main text for us this morning. And this morning, that just what is redemption? That's what we're going to be looking at this morning. What is redemption? And we're going to be looking at a very poignant, I guess, or very obvious event in God's Word where redemption is displayed for us. Not just Christ, but back in the Old Testament, right? So in Exodus chapter 6, we're going to be looking at the first 9 verses here. And this is God talking to Moses after he's been calling Moses. He's been talking to him out of the bush and so forth. And this is where God is here with the children of Israel. Now he's returned to them, and God is explaining what he's fixing to do. So if you're able to, stand with me, and we'll read God's Word. If you're able, if you're not, it's fine. You can sit there and read with us as well. Exodus chapter 6, verse 1 through 9, and it says, "Then the Lord said unto Moses, how shalt thou see what I will do, or now shalt thou see what I shall do to Pharaoh, for with a strong hand shall he let them go, and with a strong hand shall he drive them out of his land. And God spake unto Moses and said unto him, I am the Lord." And look at there, it's all the letters are capitalized for a reason, right? Anytime you see the all caps Lord, just put Yahweh, put God's name there, all right? So Yahweh, "I am the Lord. And I appeared unto Abraham, unto Isaac, and unto Jacob by the name of God Almighty. But by my name, Jehovah, was I not known to them." So he's like, basically, I'm going to be known to them a little bit more personably, right? And I have also established my covenant with them to give them the land of Canaan, the land of their pilgrimage, wherein they were strangers. And I have also heard the groanings of the children of Israel and whom the Egyptians keep in bondage, and I have remembered my covenant. Wherefore say unto the children of Israel, I am the Lord, and I will bring you out from under the burdens of the Egyptians, and I will rid you out of their bondage, and I will redeem you with a stretched out arm, and the great judgments, and with great judgments, and I will take you to me for a people, and I will be to you a God, and you shall know that I am the Lord your God, which bringeth you out from under the burdens of the Egyptians, and I will bring you in unto the land concerning the which I did swear to give it to Abraham, to Isaac, and to Jacob, and I will give it to you for an heritage. I am the Lord. Verse 9, "And Moses spake also unto the children of Israel, but they hearkened not unto Moses, for anguish of spirit and for cruel bondage." Let's go with the Lord in prayer. Most gracious Heavenly Father, Lord, thank you for this day. Dear Lord, thank you for all that you do for us day in and day out. I pray that you just bless this reading of your word. Dear Lord, thank you for the songs that we've had already, dear Lord, to prepare our hearts, dear Lord, to receive your word this morning. May we understand it with clarity and go out of these doors with boldness, dear Lord, to proclaim you to this world, dear Lord. I pray that you just go with us in this time. In Jesus' name I pray, amen. May be seated. So redemption, so there are some Bible dictionaries that give us definitions of what they define redemption as. So from the first one here I have is the Eerdmans Bible Dictionary. It says redemption is release from bondage, usually by means of a price paid, though in some instances biblical usage focuses on the aspect of liberation alone, which is kind of the definition of what we're going to see God do with his people. And then also in the New Bible Dictionary by D.R.W. Wood, redemption means deliverance from some evil by payment of a price. It is more than simple deliverance. Thus, prisoners of war might be released on payment of a price, which was called a ransom or litron or litron. The word group, based on litron, which is like a Greek word, was formed specifically to convey this idea of release on payment of ransom. In this circle of ideas, Christ's death may be regarded as a ransom for many, as Christ used in Mark 10:45. But so let's get started in our study here this morning. So let's look at the condition. What is the condition? So the condition of Israel. What is the condition of Israel right now? So they're in Egypt in this storyline in the Bible where we're at right now. So they're in Egypt. And we know that, they're about 400 years after Joseph. Remember why Joseph went down there? He was sold by his brothers. He was thrown in a pit. They sold him. He was taken down there. He spent many years in prison. He became basically second ruler in Egypt under the Pharaoh then. He provided for his family, and that's how he looked at it. Remember, his brothers came to him, and they realized, oh, this is our brother. We threw you in a pit. Oh, and then their dad dies, and Joseph's going to have it out for us now. And he's like, hey, God sent me down here to save you and our family. You know, that's how Joseph looked at it. That's a whole nother sermon and a series of sermons on its own right there. That's why the Israelites are in Egypt, okay? And so this is also about 1400 or 1500 years before Christ. If you like to do, I'm a history major. I have a degree in history, so I love history. But who? So the Israelites, we know that they're descendants of God just talked about here, right? Abraham, Isaac, and Jacob. They're the descendants of all those. They're the descendants of Jacob and his 12 sons. And in Abraham, Father Abraham, we know that he was called out of the land of Haran, of his father's land. And he was here, and he never lived in a home while he was in Canaan. But he lived in the promised land. He lived in tents, and he traveled around this land, and that's how Isaac lived too. Isaac lived in tents, but they never really owned any land. Remember, about the only property Abraham ever bought was to bury Sarah in the cave. Remember, so that was basically the only land that Abraham ever owned there. And so the condition of the Israelites. So fast forward. You know, after Joseph, there became a Pharaoh here, back here in Exodus chapter 1, who didn't remember Joseph anymore, or he didn't care to remember Joseph anymore. He didn't respect that. He didn't want to care about that. Maybe he wasn't taught who Joseph was and how he did so good for Egypt. But Israel here in chapter 1, verse 9 and 10, it says, and he said, this new Pharaoh, and it says that he said unto his people, behold, the people of the children of Israel are more and mightier than we. You know, there's a lot of them. There's a lot of these Israelites, and that's a problem. And in verse 10, come on, let us deal wisely with them, lest they multiply more, right? And it come to pass that when there falleth out any war, they join also unto our enemies and fight against us, so that so get them up out of the land. So he's looking here and he sees all these people, and so they start to place them under bondage, and he's having these speculation, this paranoia that, hey, they're going to go get our enemies and they're going to come join them, and there'll be way more than we'll be able to handle. We need to do something about this. We need to take control of these Israelites. And so they put them making bricks to make the buildings and the cities. And it says there in verse 11, Pithom and Ramesses. You know, that's what they put the children of Israel to do, into making bricks for these cities. So they put them in to slavery in verse 11. Therefore, they did set over them taskmasters to afflict them with their burdens, right? And they built for the Pharaoh treasure cities, Pithom and Ramesses. And it says in verse 12, but the more they afflicted them, the more they multiplied and grew. And they were grieved because of the children of Israel. They did not like these Israelites. And the Egyptians made the children of Israel to serve with rigor. It wasn't just a, we're going to go out and work in the field and cut some hay and haul some hay type stuff. They worked them with whips. They worked them in the heat of the day. They were bending over. You know, you're bending over a lot working bricks. I made a PowerPoint to go along with this, and I was looking at all the paintings and the historical, you know, pictures of people, just not just these people, but any people making bricks. That's hard work. That's lifting weight. That's driving. That's making mud and with the straw and so forth. And it takes a lot of work. In verse 14, and they made their lives bitter with hard bondage, making the mortar, taking the straw, making these bricks. Their life was bitter. Bitter. It was, you know, it was not anything nice about it. They went from just being shepherds in the land of Goshen to now they're making bricks and their lives are bitter. They're serving with rigor, and it says with hard bondage. So you can, you know, imagine that they're being whipped. They're being beaten with sticks and staffs. And we know that Moses, why he goes on the run later on here just in the next chapter, that's why Moses went on the run, is because he saw his fellow Israelites being beaten, and so he goes, steps in, you know, and takes control and kills the Egyptian taskmaster. But life is not good. And we know also that in chapter 1, verses 15 through 22 or 3, that Pharaoh has even got a plan to just exercise some genocide. You know what? We got to take control of these Israelites. We're even going to take their newborn baby boys, and we're going to have them throw them in the river, feed the crocodiles. Remember that, too, that God takes offense to that. Remember the day of Passover, the night of Passover, who died? The firstborn in each household. That was a direct response to this right here. But Pharaoh, he wants to eradicate these Israelites. Life is not good. Life is hard. Life is bondage. And there's lots of death going on around them. They're being punished just for being there. They were being treated unfairly and harshly. And now Moses is on the job. God calls Moses from the bush, you know, in the burning bush in Midian. He's taking care of his father-in-law's sheep. He's up here on this hill that he will go to later on in Mount Sinai. And so he's up there on this hill, and he sees this burning bush, and he goes to it, and this voice is speaking to him. The Spirit of the Lord is speaking out of the bush from it. And God promises that Moses, I'm gonna send you down there to guide, you know, my people out. You're gonna do this. And Moses says, I'm not, you know, I can't do this. And God provides, right? God promised Abraham all the land of Canaan, and this is how we're gonna do it, Moses. The burdens, you know, Moses goes on back down to Egypt, and he finds Aaron, and then they go before Pharaoh. They go before Pharaoh here in chapter 5, I believe. We get to chapter 5. You can go back over there. Moses and Aaron go before Pharaoh. And they're like, hey, you need to let us go. We need to go out into the wilderness. We need to sacrifice and serve our God, our Lord. And Pharaoh is like, what are you doing here? You need to go back to work, Moses and Aaron. I mean, y'all need to go get, in verse 4, and the king of Egypt said unto them, wherefore do ye, Moses and Aaron, let the people from their works? Get you back to your business. You need to go back to work. And Pharaoh said, behold, the people of the land now are many, and you make them rest from their burdens. You're giving them hope, Moses and Aaron. We ain't got time for this. They need to get back to making their bricks. In verse 6, and Pharaoh commanded the same day the taskmasters of the people and officers, saying, you shall no more give the people straw to make brick, as hereto, let them go and gather straw for themselves. So, and you keep reading there, he doubles the burdens of the Israelites. If life wasn't hard, it just got harder. Because Moses and the Israelites are thinking that it's because Moses, right? Moses, why did you do this? And verse 19 through 21, and like they meet him at the door. Why are you making our life harder, Moses? Well, God promised. He told Moses this was going to happen. He told Moses that Pharaoh was not going to deal with this very well. He's not going to just let the people go, Moses. He's going to have to be punished. He's going to have to be convinced. He's going to have to be shown some great things, like we read in our key text back there just a few moments ago. But the burdens are intensified. And it gives us examples of that, verses 6 through 23. These burdens are becoming great. There are foremans being placed over them. And then they have their own Israelites. They have captains over them, right? And they're going to be punished even worse. Remember, too, that for the 40 years that Moses was on the run before the burning bush, for 40 years they've been being mistreated. So I'm 44. You know, some of these people, this is all the life they know at this time. And now that he has brought word from the Lord, Yahweh, that the Lord said this would happen, it's going to get rough. So let's turn over and let's look at your bondage. Your bondage is to your sin. It's not to some taskmaster that's man with the whip, but it's sin, and that sin has a whip as well. John 8:31 through 36, and then Jesus said to those Jews which believed on him, if ye continue in my word, then are ye my disciples indeed. And ye shall know the truth, and the truth shall make you free. And how did they respond? And they answered, this is John 8:31 through 36. And they answered and said, we be Abraham's seed, and we're never in bondage to any man. How sayest you that you shall make we shall be made free? It's like they forgot about who Moses was and all that, right? And Jesus says to them, verily, verily, I say unto you, whosoever commits sin is the servant of sin. I'd say in here right now, all you sinners raise your hand, and everybody would raise their hand, right? We're all sinners. And the servant abideth not in the house forever, but the Son abideth ever. If the Son therefore shall make you free, you shall be free indeed. But Jesus said, whosoever commits sin is the servant of sin. That means you're in bondage to that sin. You're in bondage to sin, people. You're in bondage to that. Jesus said that whoever commits sin is a servant of sin. What does Romans 3:23 say? I hope you've got this highlighted, underlined, arrows pointing at it in your Bible. I hope you have it memorized. What does it say? It says, for all have sinned and come short of the glory of God. So who does that entail? That for all, right? Everybody on this planet. Everybody that's ever drawn breath, everybody to the last babe that will ever draw breath, all have sinned. If you have blood pumping in your veins, if you have air in your lungs, you have sinned. Everyone, all of us have sinned. So all of mankind has been in slavery to sin. And continued on with the reflection of the traditions there, if you kind of get, you know, and the servant abideth not in the house forever. Think about, you know, the context back here and think about the law back in Leviticus and Exodus when God gave the law. The servant is not a permanent resident of the house. The servant or the slave was temporary resident, maybe 6 years only, because he was not of the family of the house, but he was a slave, just a servant. Jesus, however, is a resident of that house forever, ever was, ever will be a resident of that house because he is in the family of God. He is God. And Jesus can free the slave of their bondage. And so all have sinned. All are in bondage or a slave to sin. You are in bondage to your sins. You all have that in common with the worst person ever born. So if you think of whoever the worst person in your imagination right now, who's the worst person you can ever think of, you're in that same boat with them. You have sin, just like Adolf Hitler had sin, just like Genghis Khan had sin, just like Julius Caesar, all these, you know, terrible people that we can ever think of in history books, and maybe in our time that we can think of right now that we have lived in this same time in 2026, whatever year we're in. I don't remember what year it is. But you're in that same boat. You're a sinner just like they are. You're just like them. And sometimes that's hard to think about, that, man, those people killed a lot of people. They were pretty evil. They did bad things. They're a sinner. You're a sinner. You're the same as they are. Have sin in your life. Now, however, if you know Christ, and we'll get to that later, you're not in that boat anymore. You're removed from that. But all have sinned. All have come short of the glory of God. That is your condition. You are a sinner. It only takes one drop of sin, and you're condemned. You have sinned. So what is sin? Let's define sin real quick. It is an inward or an outward thought or action that is unholy. It is not godly. It is not righteous. It's not pure. It is not good. It's detestable to God. It makes him sick to think about the sins. It is, you know, it causes God to be very unsettling for him. Your sin is revolting to God. The word in the New Testament literally means missing the mark, missing the target, the mark. So it would be like if we were to try to get you to hit the mark to be sinless, I would give you a stick out here off of a tree and a little twine. All right, now go about 700 yards that way, and we're going to put a dot up here on the wall right over here, and then you shoot at it, and if you hit it, you could be sinless. You'll never do it. But what we do have is we have somebody that steps in, and they have the best compound bow, what have you. His name is Jesus, and he has it, and he's standing about 2 foot from the target, and he just kind of pop, and he's going to hit it every time. He's never going to miss. And what he does is he stands in for you and allows you to, you know what, I'll take the shot for you. Because Jesus was sinless. Jesus did not have that sin problem. And we can go into a biology lesson on why he was sinless, but we're not going to right now. But just know he is the Son of God. He is God. He is man. All right? He is the Lord and Savior of the world. He's the Creator. But your bondage to this sin, he reigns over you until you decide to accept the gift of God. Then you're set free, as Jesus said, free indeed. Your condition is one that is lost with no home, no hope. But with Jesus, you can become part of the family and have a home. You can have hope and have those things that are part of that home, like Jesus talked about back there in John chapter 8. You can have security, which is a great thing to have, right? You can have nourishment. You can have the living water. You can have the bread of life through Jesus Christ. And then you can also have the care that comes along with a home. And you can have the love that comes with a home, the love of the Father. And you can have peace. To have the peace of God, you've got to have peace with God. And to have peace with God is you have to be obedient to him. You have to give your life to him, and you have to accept his gift, the blood of the Lamb, Jesus. You have to have him, that on you, and cleanse your soul, cleanse your heart. And then once you have that, you can have peace of God. And so all the troubles and the worries of this world and all these elections and all these presidents and all these elected leaders, all these things that go on in the world, they don't matter. You've got peace with God. You're going to have the peace of God. You don't have to worry about those things anymore. So let's go to the second point. It's only the second point now. So what did God say back there to Moses? He said, wherefore say unto the children of Israel, I am the Lord, I will bring you out from under the burdens of the Egyptians, and I will rid you out of their bondage, and I will redeem you with a stretched out arm and with great judgments. The children of Israel's salvation, the Israelites needed to be saved from their bondage. They have cried out to God to remove the burdens that they're under from the Egyptians. And God is telling Moses that he will rid you out of the bondage and I will redeem you with a stretched out arm. God promised to take away their bondage and to rescue them from being slaves. He promises to redeem them with a stretched out arm. So we know to redeem is to deliver, to save them from those things. And the stretched out arm just means it's an arm of action. God is going to do something about their slavery. God done something about your slavery to your sin. He sent his son to die for your sins. The Lord says he will take Israel to be his, and he will complete a promise to deliver the land to them and that he had promised to their forefathers. With those great judgments, we know the plagues, the 10 plagues. God will punish the Egyptians, the Egyptian Pharaoh, with multiple plagues until it is enough. And we know that each one of the plagues, it punishes basically one of their gods. The sun, remember they worshiped the sun? He made it darkness for 3 days, total like a darkness you could feel. Which to me, I'm afraid of the dark. I sleep with the light on, not light on, so it's terrifying. Darkness cannot be good. And then we know the Passover, the last plague. Their redemption, their redeeming came when they were released from their bondage and had escaped the Egyptians. In Exodus 14, we see the epic moment of their redemption, of their redeeming. In Exodus 14, verse 13, and Moses said unto the people, fear ye not, one of my favorite parts, stand still and see the salvation of the Lord, which he shall show you today. For the Egyptians whom you have seen today, ye shall see them again no more forever. And the Lord shall fight for you, and you shall hold your peace. You'll see them no more forever. Folks, whenever God washes away your sins, you will see them no more forever. You'll see them no more forever. And what shores are they standing on right here? Just keep that in mind. The Red Sea. The Red Sea. And in verse 20, we skip ahead to verse 28. So we know that the children of Israel passed through the on dry land between the waters, and they're making it to the other side, and God keeps the cloud to confuse Pharaoh and his army, and they're kind of holding them back until all the children of Israel have passed through. All the children of Israel pass through, and God raises the cloud. Here comes the army passing on dry land, verse 28. And the waters returned and covered the chariots and the horsemen and all the host of Pharaoh that came into the sea after them. And there remained not so much as one of them. You know that they've found what they think are chariot wheels right now on the bottom of the Red Sea, right? But the children of Israel walked upon dry land in the midst of the sea, and the waters were a wall unto them on the right hand and onto the left hand, like walls of this building. Maybe a little wider, I don't know. Thus the Lord saved Israel that day out of the hand of the Egyptians, and Israel saw the Egyptians dead upon the seashore, and Israel saw the great work which the Lord did upon the Egyptians. And the people feared the Lord and believed the Lord and his servant Moses. So salvation from your sins. Remember, they passed through the Red Sea. God offers to unburden you from your bondage as well, to draw you out from the land of sin. He wants to claim you as His. 2 Peter 3:9, the Lord is not slack concerning His promise. He promised them. He's not lazy. He's not slow about it. It's going to happen when he chooses, as some count slackness. But God is long-suffering to usward, one of my favorite words, not willing that any should perish, but that all should come to repentance. He wants to make you free. Romans 5:8, but God commendeth His love toward us in that while we were yet sinners, Christ died for us. 1 Peter 1:18 through 21, for as much as ye know that ye were not redeemed with corruptible things as silver or gold, things that you can buy and use, things of this world, but with the precious blood of Christ were you redeemed. You were redeemed by the blood of His Son that died on the cross for your sins, who verily was foreordained before the foundation of the world, but was manifest in these last times for you, who by Him do believe in God that raised Him up from the dead and gave Him glory, that your faith and hope might be in God. Jesus was the plan from creation, before creation. Before God said, let there be light, or He placed a planet here in nothingness, God had a plan that His Son would die for your sins. It is personal, folks. It's not just some broad thing. It is personal. God, Jesus, died for each and every person that's ever drawn breath. He dies for them. He died on the cross for you. He died on the cross for that worst person in that boat over there a while ago. He died for those Egyptians that were chasing the children of Israel. He died for the man that was holding the nail, driving it through his wrist. He died for the man that pulled his beard whiskers from his cheeks. He died for you because of your sin. John 3:16, again, memorize it, underline it, have it on your lips, right? For God so loved the world that He gave His only begotten Son, that whosoever believeth in Him should not perish, but have what? Everlasting life. Life with Him. Remember that home that Jesus talked about a while ago? To be in His home. Adam sinned. Adam was cast out. He was separated from God, out of paradise. And what God does, what God wants, like He said there in Peter, like Peter wrote about, God wants us all to be back together again in paradise, in a family, in a home together. Sin is a part of you. It is a problem that you cannot fix on your own. There is not a step process. It's not you have to do so much to gain it. God's grace is amazing. But thanks to God for His unwavering and deep love. You are sinners. We are sinners. Your sin separates you eternally from the Father. Sin is like the Pharaoh and the taskmasters that continually punish you and try, like they did, to keep you so occupied and so busy that you don't have time. You don't, I ain't got time to go to church. I ain't got time to think about God. I ain't got time to read my Bible. I just got to work. I'm too busy. Life is just busy. You got to slow down. You got to ignore the sin, those things that draw us away from God. One of the Ten Commandments, right? Anything you put between you and God, you've made an idol. You got to pick and choose, folks. God will punish sin in the end. He will punish sin in the end. And if you have accepted His eternal salvation, you will escape that punishment. And I pray today that you do know Jesus Christ, His Son, our God, our Lord and Savior. I pray that you've accepted Him as your Savior today. And if you have, I hope this encourages you that you think back of the things that were in the past life, the old Justin, the old dead Justin that I buried, you know, back in February 20th of 2000, right? I buried the old Justin because that's the day I accepted Jesus Christ as my Savior. That old man is dead. The new man is here. Do I falter? Yes. But we must strive to please Him every day. And I hope and pray that you've made Jesus Christ your Savior today. Like the children of Israel passed through the Red Sea, you've got to pass through the blood of Christ, to go to the promised land that God promises us. And today, if you don't know Jesus Christ as your Savior, you got to do it soon. And I mean soon because we don't know what's going to happen once we pass through these doors in a few moments. There's no guarantees, folks. I pray that you know Jesus Christ today. And if there's another move that you need to make, maybe you need to become a member. Maybe you've been visiting. Maybe you need to join in membership, you know, by letter or by baptism. You need to join this church. I pray that you take care of these things today before it's everlasting too late. If you will stand, we'll have an altar call we talked about this morning. This is just an invitation that we offer at this time and in this service. But just know that the invitation of God never ends. God is always reaching out with open arms to you. So I pray today, if you have a move, that you would make that move.
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1: It's time now for the program brought to you by Horatio Methodist Church.

When the day of Pentecost came, they were all together in one place. Suddenly, a sound like a blowing of a violent wind came from heaven and filled the whole house that they were sitting. They saw what seemed to be tongues of live fire that separated to the, and came to rest on each of them. All of them were filled with the Holy Spirit and began to speak in other tongues as the Spirit enabled them. Today is Pentecost Sunday. It's the day that we celebrate the Holy Spirit. The Holy Spirit came to rest on the disciples, and they didn't know what to think, the believers. And we're going to talk about how that goes today. Let us pray. Our Father in heaven, thank you for today. We thank you for the Holy Spirit that comes and lives in us, for the life and love that we experience through it and with it. Lift us up as a church so we can be filled with that Spirit and know that it's there. It's in Jesus' name, amen. We're going to start with number 207 in the Sweet By and By.

You may be seated. Let's talk about the prayer list. Who do we need to add to our prayer list? Anyone else? Anything else? If we don't have anything else, why don't we go to God, tell him what we got going on, and then I'll lead us aloud in prayer. Let us pray. Our Father in heaven, we lift you up. Bring us closer to you. Hear these petitions. Hear these joys. Let our prayer be heard by the ones we pray for, the ones they love, and the ones who are by their sides. Help us to find our purpose in each of these lives that we can help them be lifted up and know that they're loved and cared for. And remind us to pray as you've taught us. Our Father, who art in heaven, hallowed be thy name. Come, thy will be done on earth as it is in heaven. Give us this day our daily bread. Forgive us for our trespasses, as we forgive those who trespass against us. And lead us not into temptation, but deliver us from evil. For thine is the kingdom and the power and the glory forever. Amen. Our next hymn is on page 297. My Jesus, I love thee.

The scripture is in the book of 1 Corinthians chapter 12. It says we're supposed to love what we're doing. Now, about the gifts of the Spirit, brothers and sisters, I don't want you to be uninformed. You know that when you were pagans, somehow or another, you were influenced and led astray to mute idols. Therefore, I want you to know that no one who is speaking by the Spirit of God says, Jesus be cursed. And no one can say, Jesus is Lord, except by the Holy Spirit. There are different kinds of gifts, but the same Spirit distributes them. There are different kinds of service, but the same Lord. There are different kinds of working, but in all of them and in everyone is the same God at work. Now, to each one of the manifestations of the Spirit is given for a common good. To one, there is given through the Spirit a message of wisdom. To another, a message of knowledge by means of the same Spirit. Yet to another, faith by the same Spirit, and to another gift of healing by that Spirit, to another one miraculous powers, to one another prophecy, to another distinguishing between spirits, to another speaking in different kinds of tongues, and to still another interpretations of the tongues. All of these are the work of one and the same Spirit, and He distributes them to each one as He determines. Just as a body, though one, has many parts, but all of its many parts form one body. So it is with Christ. For we were all baptized by one Spirit, so as to form one body, whether Jew or Gentile, slave or free. And we're given one Spirit to drink. Even so, the body is not made up of one part, but many. Now, if the foot should say, because I'm not a hand, I don't belong to the body, it would not for that reason stop being a part of the body. If the ear should say, because I'm not an eye, I do not belong in the body, it would be not for that reason. Where would the sense of hearing be? If the whole body were an ear, where would the sense of smell be? But in fact, God has placed the parts of the body, every one of them, just as He wanted. If there were all one part, where would the body be? As it is, there are many parts, but only one body. The eye cannot say to the hand, I don't need you. And the head cannot say to the feet, I don't need you. On the contrary, these parts of the body that seem to be weaker are indispensable. And the parts that we think are less honorable, we treat with special honor. And the parts that are unpresentable are treated with a special modesty, while our presentable parts need no special treatment. But God has put the body together, giving greater honor to the parts that lacked it, so that there should be no division in the body, but its parts should have equal for one another. If one part suffers, every part suffers with it. If one part is honored, every part rejoices with it. Now, you're the body of Christ. Each one of you is part of it. And God has placed the church, first of all, apostles, second prophets, third teachers, then miracles, then gifts of healing, of helping, of guidance, and of all different kinds of tongues. Are the apostles? Are all apostles? Are all prophets? Are all teachers? Do all work miracles? Do all have the gifts of healing? Do all speak in tongues? Do all interpret? Now, eagerly desire the greater gifts. And the take is, and yet I will show you the most excellent way. The Bible shows us the most excellent way. And we have to love what we do. There was a movie. It's got to be close to 40 years old now. Emilio Estevez. And the name of the movie was Wisdom. Now, this was not only the thought of wisdom, it was actually his name. And in this movie, he'd gotten in trouble and couldn't find a job sweeping the floor. So his dad, an executive, had found him a job working for the floor company. And here he is about 11 o'clock at night, running a floor buffer, and he's about as enthusiastic about it as I would be having to go out at 2:15 a.m. to take care of the dog. Maybe a little less so. And this man that worked with him, he was an older black man. He walks up to this young man, this 20 to 22 year old, and says, son, you got to like what you do. And you don't like this. And basically ran him off even from that, which turned him off completely south. And
that's kind of where we get away from the movie. But the point is, we have to like what we do. If we don't like what we're doing, we're not going to like anything. If you had a plate of food that had something that was bitter and nasty in it, you might could go around it, but everything it touched would taste bitter and nasty. Or if you used a bottle of spoiled hot sauce on top of it, it would be horrible. Now, that's not what we need. That's not what we want. What we want is something that's pleasant. Now, how do we find this thing to love? And how does it fit with the Holy Spirit? The first thing is, we're supposed to pray about it. If we pray about it, God's going to send us somewhere. It may just not be where we think we're supposed to go. We had a friend who was burnt out from preaching. I never would have dreamed that he would have gone and been in Africa doing relief work. Did it for 6 or 8 years. Or actually, it was Asia, wasn't it? But he did it because where God called him. Now, in this church, what has God called you to do? And I'm going to tell you, the answer may just be being here. But what are you supposed to do when you get here? What are you supposed to do with your time when you're here? I'm going to tell you, if I got somebody with a jackhammer in here running a jackhammer on Thursday afternoon and set you in that pew, you probably would not relax and experience God. And maybe on Sunday morning, in spite of all that's going on, you can relax and experience God. But we're called to do more than that. We're called to teach. We're called to preach. Now, not every one of us is called to be a disciple. Not all of us are called to be a bishop. Not all of us are called to be a Sunday school teacher. And sometimes you take a job as a Sunday school teacher because nobody else does it, or you think nobody else wants to. I can go back 35 years, and Laura and I were sitting in a Sunday school class, and somebody said, "Hey guys, do y'all want to go teach second grade?" It's like, wow, we really enjoyed teaching those second graders. Our youngest was a third grader at that point, so we weren't having our own kid in the class. And we taught those second graders all the way through second grade and part of the way through third grade. Then we moved away. And I kind of hate that, but that's how life is. I've told the story about my first real ministry opportunity was leading scene. And y'all are all thinking, somebody actually picked this guy to lead the music? For 6 years, about a third of it without a piano player. I'm going to tell you the story again. I'm sure y'all all heard it. Me and Laura, the only time we've been out of church for an extended amount of time in our whole marriage, we had a church that split up and burned the whole community down. Went from 400 people to about twice what we have in here. And I was just, if that was church, I didn't want any part of it. So we moved, and Laura Smith looks at me and says, "We need to find church." We go to a big church in town, and it just felt superficial. And we decide that we drive through Campbell, which we lived outside of Campbell, and Campbell's a little smaller than Horatio. And we drive by those three Baptist churches, and they don't really, I'm not feeling it. And we didn't even go in. And so finally, we go back over to the Methodist church. Laura and I, in the midst of that church breaking down, we actually went to a Saturday night service at a Methodist church in Shreveport, and it was okay. Pretty good. So we decided we'd go there. Well, I go in the first Sunday, or we do, me and Laura both do.
I don't know, did we have Marietta with us too? Not at that point. Okay. We go in, and the pastor, who was, oh, 7-8 years older than I am now at the time, you know, early 70s, he tells me that a new visitor gets to pick a song. But if he doesn't know the song, they have to come up and lead the song. Well, I can tell you that I picked Safe. I mean, I picked something that was just slightly less safe than Amazing Grace. And he looks at me and says, "Beautiful River, I don't know Beautiful River." That was the title of it in the Cokesbury, which we used. And I kind of stutter and stammer, and finally he's not taking no for an answer, so I get up and lead this song. Now this song, I bet you I could pick any person in this crowd out and ask them to stand up and sing the song from memory, and they could do it. Shall

about the same place as where Sherry's sitting. And he looks and says, Brad, aren't you get up and lead the music? And I'm like, hey, I'm a good sport. I'm going to do this. And I got up and led the music, and I led the music for 6 years of that church. It was, before it was done, I was doing everything except preaching. And honestly, I wish now that I'd gone ahead and worked on being a preacher then at 45 instead of waiting until I was, you know, in my mid-50s to do it. But even when you think, hey, that's not for me, maybe it is. Maybe there's a calling for every one of us, and there is. I can tell you this, that to grow a church, you've got to have opportunities for ministry, and you've got to take opportunities for ministry. These opportunities for ministry are preaching, teaching, outreach. I know we sit here and say, well, what? How are we going to do all this if nobody comes to church? And here's the answer to that. If it's going on in the church, people will hear it. It's like measles. It's contagious. And if you're not doing it, it's just like measles. If nobody's got measles, nobody's catching measles. So if nobody's doing these ministries, they're not going to be contagious. Now, the Holy Spirit has different things for each of us. In the scripture, we went through all the different kinds of things that we are supposed to do. There are different kinds of working, but in all of them, in everyone, it is the same God at work. Each one of your manifestations of the Spirit is for a common good. Spirit is a message of wisdom to another, a message of knowledge. What is the message to you? We as Wesleyans believe that the Holy Spirit is with us all the time. We don't have to invite it in. It's here. It's sitting here saying, hey, I'm here. Wake up, listen. Are we listening? Do we know? Do we care? I know it's real easy to put your back end in a seat. It's real easy to say, well, it's not my turn anymore. It's been 30 years ago now. I was teaching a fourth and fifth grade boys Sunday school class. We had an autistic boy who was disruptive. I mean, he was. Completely disrupted everything. Had run off, what, two, three teachers right before me. And I came in and did some creative teaching. Basically, we sat in the floor under the table and had Sunday school. But it worked. But boy, some of those old ladies. Older women had a fit. And their solution finally was to tell the mother not to bring the child back to church. And I hated that. But where I was going was they tried to let me down easy. They said we had a lot of problems. Laura was sick. We were broke. I mean, we had lots of problems. We did. We drove, at that point we were driving a 1982 Grand Marquis with both front doors not matching the rest of the car. Hey, me and her like had a war because I didn't want to give $350 for that car. But it was reliable transportation. I drove it to Dallas and back at least once. I drove it to Monroe several times, so it wasn't like it was just ugly. The kids called it hoopty. But what they said is that we needed to sit back and let the church minister to us. It didn't happen. We sat back and got forgotten.

And we need to know that these people sitting in these pews, some of them are forgotten. Some of them are not. I mean, if you've got to find them a job taking out the trash every other Thursday at the church, do it. We have to find a way to plug people in. I can tell you this, Taylor Sheridan or what's-her-face who does Grey's Anatomy or Shonda. Anyway, they can entertain you better than I can. But what they're not doing is delivering a way to invite the Holy Spirit into your life. What they're not doing is giving you meaning. They're giving you escape. I'm going to tell you, if we had a group of 10 men that got together some Sunday to go, or some Saturday to go help some lady whose door's falling off her house or something, just places where we go and fellowship together. There's lots of things we can do. It's what we choose to do. I know we don't have time. I'm probably have less time than anybody in this church, but I want to give it. You know, I told somebody a while ago that I have a 40-hour job, takes 55 hours to do because all those gaps in between the hours. Plus, I come up here and I have things that I do about the church during the week, and I hope to see you when you're in the hospital if I find out about it before, you know, you've been home for 4 days. We have to be a church. We have to use these talents that God has given us. And if we don't use them, we're going to lose them. And if we don't use them, what's going to happen to our kids and our grandkids? Yeah, we don't have any kids and we don't have many kids and grandkids in this church. But you know what? The only way to get them is to have a place for them. It's kind of like the idea you can't haul your grandkid if you don't have a car seat. You got to find a way to do it. And what I'm talking about here is not something that's going to happen between now and next Sunday, or even now and the end of this year. It's something you have to work toward. I mean, everybody doesn't get married like me and Laura do in 8 days. It's a slow process. And building a church just like that is a slow process. But it's a process that has to be working. It's a process that has to be going. We got to love what we're doing. Right here at church, we've got to love what we're doing. And it's not what I'm doing. It's what you're doing. Do you love what you're doing? And if you're doing nothing but sitting in the chair, that's up to me to try to help you, but you're the ones that have to do. Every one of you. And I know some people think, well, I did this in my 30s, 40s, 50s. Well, I don't think that the Apostle Paul quit because he was old. I don't think the Apostle Paul quit because he was tired. I don't think he quit because he thought that he'd done all he was supposed to do. He quit because they took his life and said, "You're done." So that's how long we're charged to do this, until we're done. Let us pray. Our Father in heaven, I lift up this church. I lift up these people. Help us find a way to find our individual way to liking what we do, to love who we are in relation to the church, to love why we're doing it, and to see it as a passion for God instead of a responsibility towards religion. In the name of the Father, Son, Holy Spirit. Amen.

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0: Yeah, Morgan Wallen, absolutely the hottest concert ticket of the summer. If you get a chance, I highly suggest seeing him. Boy, don't we? Big hit here on the Con Man Show. Stick tight, not quite out of the woods yet, folks. Still going to try to squeeze in the latest from Alexandra Kay and Blake Shelton standing by next.
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1: For KDQN News, I'm Patrick Massey. Taking a look at our community calendar, young basketball players in Daquin will have the opportunity to sharpen their skills this summer during the Daquin Boys Basketball Pee Wee Camp, which will feature instruction from Leopard coaches and varsity players. The camp will be split into two age divisions and will focus on fundamentals such as dribbling, footwork, passing, shooting, and defense through small group instruction and daily competitive games. The camp for students entering grades 2 through 4 will be held Monday through Wednesday, July 13th through the 15th, from 9 a.m. until noon each day. Students entering grades 5 through 7th will attend camp Wednesday through Friday, July 15th through the 17th. Camp hours for that division will be from 1 to 4 p.m. on Wednesday and from 9 a.m. until noon on Thursday and Friday. Instruction will be provided by Coach Ty, Coach Hale, Coach Lyle, and members of the Daquin Varsity Basketball Program. Cost of $60 per camper includes a camp t-shirt. Registration forms can be found on the Daquin Leopards Athletic Department Facebook page. Those forms and payment made payable to Daquin School District should be placed in an envelope and dropped off at the Daquin Middle School front office drop box. Elsewhere, Ashdown Junior High School will offer a variety of free summer camps this year for students age 11 through 14, giving participants the chance to explore creative arts, STEM activities, media production, and theater experiences. The camps, led by Ashdown Junior High staff members, will feature a range of hands-on learning opportunities designed to encourage creativity and student engagement throughout the summer. Two camp sessions will be offered this summer. Session 1 is scheduled for June 22nd and 23rd, while Session 2 will take place July 22nd and 23rd. All camps will meet from 12 noon until 4 p.m. at Ashdown Junior High School. Enrollment is limited to 15 students per camp, and parents will be responsible for transportation to and from the activities. Organizers say the deadline to sign up is June 12th, and families are encouraged to register early due to limited space availability. And finally, Cossetot River State Park and Natural Area will host a cleanup event on Saturday, June 6th, titled Trail and Tributary Turnaround. The cleanup event will be held from 9 to 11 a.m. as part of Celebrate National Trails Day 2026. Join Cossetot River Park interpreters to give back and create a lasting impact on a high-use area and trail in the park. All supplies will be provided for volunteers. Meet on the east side of Brushy Creek Recreation Area, located off Highway 246, 8 miles east of Vandervoort. For more info, contact the park at 870-385-2201. 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
5: Southwest Arkansas weather. Today, we should see sunny skies with a high near 92 and some calm winds becoming southwest about 5 miles per hour through the afternoon. Tonight, mostly clear skies with a low of around 72. Tomorrow, we also see sunny skies with a high of 92, a 20% chance of showers tomorrow evening, and Tuesday, a 30% chance of showers and thunderstorms. And that's the weather on Number One Country.

0: that's quite the star-studded collaboration right there. You got Hardy, Eric Church, Tim McGraw, and Morgan Wallen teaming up on that one, singing about MacArthur here on the Con Man Radio Show. Sit back, relax, and enjoy the ride, folks. Just keeps getting better and better from here. Got you some Kane Brown and the latest from Tucker Whitmore, singing about that brunette next.
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0: 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And I tell you, folks, to find out a little bit more about where I'm going and what I'm doing, check out my socials on Facebook, Instagram, YouTube, and TikTok at Con Man FM. 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

0: That's one you want to hear really loud on some great speakers. Sounds amazing. Corey Kent and Co. Wetzel teaming up for Rocky Mountain Loeb. Con Man flying through it here. Going to throttle on here on your Sunday, folks. I tell you what, Vincent Mason and Morgan Wallen standing by for you next.
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0: Yeah, I do. I wish you well. Huge hit from Vincent Mason. Your old buddy Conman flying through it, folks. Standing by, we got Rodney Adkins and the latest from Megan Maroney. 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
1: ABC News, I'm Mike Dubusky. Still no peace agreement between the U.S. and Iran as tensions in the Middle East drive up prices stateside. Kevin Hassett, director of the White House National Economic Council, speaking with ABC's This Week.
2: And energy prices are high. They're high around the world. Gas prices are high. That's extremely frustrating, and it's something that we're working on, doing lots of different things to minimize the disruption, and hopefully, again, that the problem in the Gulf will be over soon, and then things will go back to normal.
1: In New Jersey, Governor Mikey Sherrill speaking moments ago about the clashes between ICE agents and protesters outside an immigrant detention facility.
3: I will ensure public safety, and I refuse to give ICE an excuse to surge into our communities. That would make the situation more dangerous and put more New Jerseyans at risk.
1: That facility, Delaney Hall, has come under scrutiny for what detainees call inhumane living conditions. ICE denies reports that migrants have started a hunger strike there. This is ABC News. The Ebola crisis is growing in Central Africa. Details from ABC's Rena Roy.
4: The top official of the WHO traveled to the Democratic Republic of Congo this weekend, which is the epicenter. He says he and his team are there to listen to what's needed and support the community as they fight this deadly disease. The WHO suspects it's already claimed at least 240 lives, with over 1,000 people possibly infected. Cases doubling in only a matter of days.
1: Health officials continue to stress the risk of this outbreak to the global public is still very low. A new blood test aims to identify someone's propensity for developing cancer. It comes from a company called Galeri, and in early tests, experts have observed an increase in cancer detections that were caught in earlier stages. And NASA now says that massive boom that was heard over parts of New England yesterday was a meteor. The space agency says the fireball entered the atmosphere at about 75,000 miles an hour and disintegrated. I'm Mike Dubusky, ABC News.
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8: For KDQN News, I'm Patrick Massey. Taking a look at our community calendar, young basketball players in DeQueen will have the opportunity to sharpen their skills this summer during the DeQueen Boys Basketball Pee Wee Camp, which will feature instruction from Leopard coaches and varsity players. The camp will be split into two age divisions and will focus on fundamentals such as dribbling, footwork, passing, shooting, and defense through small group instruction and daily competitive games. The camp for students entering grades 2 through 4 will be held Monday through Wednesday, July 13th through the 15th, from 9 a.m. until noon each day. Students entering grades 5 through 7th will attend camp Wednesday through Friday, July 15th through the 17th. Camp hours for that division will be from 1 to 4 p.m. on Wednesday and from 9 a.m. until noon on Thursday and Friday. Instruction will be provided by Coach Ty, Coach Hale, Coach Lyle, and members of the DeQueen Varsity Basketball Program. Cost of $60 per camper includes a camp t-shirt. Registration forms can be found on the DeQueen Leopards Athletic Department Facebook page. Those forms and payment made payable to DeQueen School District should be placed in an envelope and dropped off at the DeQueen Middle School front office drop box. Elsewhere, Ashdown Junior High School will offer a variety of free summer camps this year for students age 11 through 14, giving participants the chance to explore creative arts, STEM activities, media production, and theater experiences. The camps, led by Ashdown Junior High staff members, will feature a range of hands-on learning opportunities designed to encourage creativity and student engagement throughout the summer. Two camp sessions will be offered this summer. Session 1 is scheduled for June 22nd and 23rd, while Session 2 will take place July 22nd and 23rd. All camps will meet from 12 noon until 4 p.m. at Ashdown Junior High School. Enrollment is limited to 15 students per camp, and parents will be responsible for transportation to and from the activities. Organizers say the deadline to sign up is June 12th, and families are encouraged to register early due to limited space availability. And finally, Cossatot River State Park and Natural Area will host a cleanup event on Saturday, June 6th, titled Trail and Tributary Turnaround. The cleanup event will be held from 9 to 11 a.m. as part of Celebrate National Trails Day 2026. Join Cossatot River Park interpreters to give back and create a lasting impact on a high-use area and trail in the park. All supplies will be provided for volunteers. Meet on the east side of Brushy Creek Recreation Area, located off Highway 246, 8 miles east of Vandervoort. For more info, contact the park at 870-385-2201. 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
10: Southwest Arkansas weather. Today we should see sunny skies with a high near 92 and some calm winds becoming southwest about 5 miles per hour through the afternoon. Tonight, mostly clear skies with a low of around 72. Tomorrow, we also see sunny skies with a high of 92, a 20% chance of showers tomorrow evening, and Tuesday, a 30% chance of showers and thunderstorms. And that's the weather on Number One Country.

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Yeah, boy, hate how you look. Moving on, a big hit for Josh Ross, really helping to put him on the map. It's Con Man taking good care of you. Stick tight, folks. More great music where that came from. We got John Morgan picked out for you.

0: case of country music versus any other music on the radio, we, the judge and jury, find that those other stations are guilty of not playing good music. Yeah. 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

0: I remember back in the day when I was just a kid myself. Such a great tune right there from old John Morgan. It's Craig-a-laggin', folks. You're doing time with the con man here on your Sunday. Just keeps getting better from here on out. Couple requests standing by from Luke Bryan and Chase Matthew with Darlin' next.
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1: It was awesome watching those guys perform that one live on the stage of the ACM Awards here just a couple of weeks back. It's Dan and Shay gonna say so. Stick tight, folks. A lot more where that came from here in just a second. Got a couple more requests we're gonna try to squeeze in for your Sunday, including some Low Cash and Riley Green with his latest called Change My Mind next.
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door and he said, Lord, what you need, boys? 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

0: all-time favorites from him, Cody Johnson and Dirt Cheap, as I make my exit. Thanks for checking us out on a Sunday, folks. I'll be back next weekend. Stick tight. More great music picked out from Zach Top and Luke Combs up next.
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2: Hey, y'all. It's Zach John King, and this is my new song, Get to Drinking. The story behind Get to Drinking is about a relationship that I had in the past that after a few Jack and Cokes, I started to paint it with rose-colored glasses, started to act like it wasn't my fault for letting things get so bad. I think everybody feels that way at some point in a relationship. 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
1: For KDQN News, I'm Patrick Massey. Taking a look at our community calendar, young basketball players in DeQueen will have the opportunity to sharpen their skills this summer during the DeQueen Boys Basketball Pee Wee Camp, which will feature instruction from Leopard coaches and varsity players. The camp will be split into two age divisions and will focus on fundamentals such as dribbling, footwork, passing, shooting, and defense through small group instruction and daily competitive games. The camp for students entering grades 2 through 4 will be held Monday through Wednesday, July 13th through the 15th, from 9 a.m. until noon each day. Students entering grades 5 through 7th will attend camp Wednesday through Friday, July 15th through the 17th. Camp hours for that division will be from 1 to 4 p.m. on Wednesday and from 9 a.m. until noon on Thursday and Friday. Instruction will be provided by Coach Ty, Coach Hale, Coach Lyle, and members of the DeQueen Varsity Basketball Program. Cost of $60 per camper includes a camp t-shirt. Registration forms can be found on the DeQueen Leopards Athletic Department Facebook page. Those forms and payment made payable to DeQueen School District should be placed in an envelope and dropped off at the DeQueen Middle School front office drop box. Elsewhere, Ashdown Junior High School will offer a variety of free summer camps this year for students age 11 through 14, giving participants the chance to explore creative arts, STEM activities, media production, and theater experiences. The camps, led by Ashdown Junior High staff members, will feature a range of hands-on learning opportunities designed to encourage creativity and student engagement throughout the summer. Two camp sessions will be offered this summer. Session 1 is scheduled for June 22nd and 23rd, while Session 2 will take place July 22nd and 23rd. All camps will meet from 12 noon until 4 p.m. at Ashdown Junior High School. Enrollment is limited to 15 students per camp, and parents will be responsible for transportation to and from the activities. Organizers said the deadline to sign up is June 12th, and families are encouraged to register early due to limited space availability. And finally, Cossetot River State Park and Natural Area will host a cleanup event on Saturday, June 6th, titled Trail and Tributary Turnaround. The cleanup event will be held from 9 to 11 a.m. as part of Celebrate National Trails Day 2026. Join Cossetot River Park interpreters to give back and create a lasting impact on a high-use area and trail in the park. All supplies will be provided for volunteers. Meet on the east side of Brushy Creek Recreation Area, located off Highway 246, 8 miles east of Vandervoort. For more info, contact the park at 870-385-2201. 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
4: Southwest Arkansas weather. Today, we should see sunny skies with a high near 92 and some calm winds becoming southwest about 5 miles per hour through the afternoon. Tonight, mostly clear skies with a low of around 72. Tomorrow, we also see sunny skies with a high of 92, a 20% chance of showers tomorrow evening, and Tuesday, a 30% chance of showers and thunderstorms. And that's the weather on Number One Country.

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0: Morgan Wallen and Don't We. Morgan getting visibly upset at his show in Denver because, you know, the piano just wouldn't sound right in his in-ear monitors. Ended up flipping the thing.
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2: Hey, y'all, this is Brantley Gilbert, and this is my new song, Good Damn. Good Damn is a song I wrote with my good friends Brock Berry Hill, Taylor Phillips, and a fella you might know by the name of Hardy. And it's a song about shooting your shot. Long story short, hope y'all dig it.

0: What's up, y'all? It's Bradley Gilbert, and you just heard my new song, Good Damn. 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
1: ABC News, I'm Mike Dubusky. State police in New Jersey last night arrested three people outside Delaney Hall, the migrant detention facility that's been at the center of violent clashes with ICE officials. Detainees there describe inhumane conditions and insufficient medical care. New Jersey Governor Mikey Sherrill.
2: Having worked with New Jersey State Police and local law enforcement, I know how well trained they are, the best in the nation. I trust them to follow our Constitution. I knew it would be better to have them handle the situation rather than ICE.
1: The Department of Homeland Security says family visitation hours resumed today at Delaney Hall, and ICE has denied that detainees there are conducting a hunger strike. As tensions continue to flare in the Middle East, there's still no word on a potential short-term peace deal between the U.S. and Iran, and WHO officials overseeing the opening of a new Ebola treatment facility in the Democratic Republic of the Congo today. This is ABC News. Many of the musical acts who were tapped to play at the Great American State Fair have dropped out. The event was organized by Freedom 250, a group affiliated with the Trump administration set up to organize events commemorating the 250th anniversary of the founding of the United States. Many of the musicians say the event was falsely sold to them as nonpartisan. ABC News senior White House correspondent Selena Wang.
3: Overnight, the president then floated the idea of replacing the entire event with a Make America Great rally instead. He said to do that instead of, quote, having overpriced singers who nobody wants to hear, whose music is boring, and yet who do nothing but complain.
1: And more trouble in the skies with a United Airlines flight having to be evacuated this weekend because of a Bluetooth device.
4: They have a security. Everyone's evacuating. Someone decided to name their Bluetooth device a certain four-letter word, so they're evacuating the aircraft.
1: 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I'm Mike Dubusky, ABC News.
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8: Apply. For KDQN News, I'm Patrick Massey. Taking a look at our community calendar, young basketball players in DeQueen will have the opportunity to sharpen their skills this summer during the DeQueen Boys Basketball Pee Wee Camp, which will feature instruction from Leopard coaches and varsity players. The camp will be split into two age divisions and will focus on fundamentals such as dribbling, footwork, passing, shooting, and defense through small group instruction and daily competitive games. The camp for students entering grades 2 through 4 will be held Monday through Wednesday, July 13th through the 15th, from 9 a.m. until noon each day. Students entering grades 5 through 7th will attend camp Wednesday through Friday, July 15th through the 17th. Camp hours for that division will be from 1 to 4 p.m. on Wednesday and from 9 a.m. until noon on Thursday and Friday. Instruction will be provided by Coach Ty, Coach Hale, Coach Lyle, and members of the DeQueen Varsity Basketball Program. Cost of $60 per camper includes a camp t-shirt. Registration forms can be found on the DeQueen Leopards Athletic Department Facebook page. Those forms and payment made payable to DeQueen School District should be placed in an envelope and dropped off at the DeQueen Middle School front office drop box. Elsewhere, Ashdown Junior High School will offer a variety of free summer camps this year for students age 11 through 14, giving participants the chance to explore creative arts, STEM activities, media production, and theater experiences. The camps, led by Ashdown Junior High staff members, will feature a range of hands-on learning opportunities designed to encourage creativity and student engagement throughout the summer. Two camp sessions will be offered this summer. Session 1 is scheduled for June 22nd and 23rd, while Session 2 will take place July 22nd and 23rd. All camps will meet from 12 noon until 4 p.m. at Ashdown Junior High School. Enrollment is limited to 15 students per camp, and parents will be responsible for transportation to and from the activities. Organizers say the deadline to sign up is June 12th, and families are encouraged to register early due to limited space availability. And finally, Cossetot River State Park and Natural Area will host a cleanup event on Saturday, June 6th, titled Trail and Tributary Turnaround. The cleanup event will be held from 9 to 11 a.m. as part of Celebrate National Trails Day 2026. Join Cossetot River Park interpreters to give back and create a lasting impact on a high-use area and trail in the park. All supplies will be provided for volunteers. Meet on the east side of Brushy Creek Recreation Area, located off Highway 246, 8 miles east of Vandervoort. For more info, contact the park at 870-385-2201. 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
9: Number one country
10: weather. Southwest Arkansas weather. Today we should see sunny skies with a high near 92 and some calm winds becoming southwest about 5 miles per hour through the afternoon. Tonight, mostly clear skies with a low of around 72. Tomorrow, we also see sunny skies with a high of 92, a 20% chance of showers tomorrow evening, and Tuesday, a 30% chance of showers and thunderstorms. And that's the weather on Number One Country.

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0: kidding myself. That's John Morgan. Well, headlines of record summer travel do not match up with the stat that we uncovered. 4 in 10 Americans will not be taking a single trip this summer. And the biggest reason why is costs. Yeah, take a look at gas prices. They're still high.
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0: It's a story, a tale, a beat, some licks, a tune that stays in your head. A journey shared, a soul that's bared, words that just need to be said. It's a friend and a lover, a memory uncovered, a family, a house, and a dog. A six-string guitar and a little dive bar.
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2: News. I'm Mike Dubosky. Trump administration officials tell ABC they're getting closer, but so far officially there's no short-term peace agreement with Iran. ABC News chief foreign correspondent Ian Pannell is in Jerusalem.
3: If it's not a great deal, we're not making it.
4: President Trump is demanding Iran reopen the Strait of Hormuz, agree to never develop a nuclear weapon, and allow the U.S. to remove Iran's highly enriched uranium. Iran demanding the U.S. release $12 billion in frozen Iranian assets. But President Trump says no money will be exchanged until further notice. The agreement being negotiated is expected to extend the ceasefire, not end the conflict, which will mean high prices at the pump as one of the world's main oil routes remains out of action. Ian Pannell, ABC News, Jerusalem.
2: And World Health Organization officials helping to open a new Ebola treatment facility in the Democratic Republic of the Congo this weekend amid a growing outbreak of the virus in Central Africa. This is ABC News. Authorities in cities across the country are ramping up violence protection programs amid a surge of takeovers. That's when people congregate around intersections, pulling burnouts and doing donuts in fast cars, often going viral on social media. ABC's Trey Ward is in Chicago.
5: Chicago police squad cars block the entrance of Rainbow Beach and South Shore, as the lakefront location was reportedly said to be the scene of the city's next teen takeover, responding to what the city is calling credible reports of planned unauthorized teen gatherings. Mayor Brandon Johnson saying in a statement, quote, "I am urging parents, guardians, and trusted adults to help prevent unsanctioned teen gatherings."
2: And the driver of that bus at the center of a deadly crash in Virginia is now facing charges. Specifically, 48-year-old Jing Dong has been charged with two counts of involuntary manslaughter, and investigators say additional charges are pending. Five people in total were killed in that crash early Friday morning. I'm Mike Dubosky, ABC News.
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9: Southwest Arkansas weather. Today we should see sunny skies with a high near 92 and some calm winds becoming southwest about 5 miles per hour through the afternoon. Tonight mostly clear skies with a low of around 72. Tomorrow we also see sunny skies with a high of 92, a 20% chance of showers tomorrow evening, and Tuesday a 30% chance of showers and thunderstorms. And that's the weather on Number One Country.

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0: never thought you'd be such a wonderful, irresistible human being, listening to all this great country music. But we have always had faith in you, and you are killing it. So how about another song?
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0: Corey Kent with Rocky Mountain Low. Getting some help from Co Wetzel on that one. 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Studies have shown that spending time in nature, and more specifically swimming in nature, improves your mood and your mental health. People have reported that open water swimming makes them feel more in tune with their bodies.
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0: In this neighborhood, Dierks Bentley lives right next to Alabama. 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
3: Southwest Arkansas weather. Today, we should see sunny skies with a high near 92 and some calm winds becoming southwest about 5 miles per hour through the afternoon. Tonight, mostly clear skies with a low of around 72. Tomorrow, we also see sunny skies with a high of 92, a 20% chance of showers tomorrow evening, and Tuesday, a 30% chance of showers and thunderstorms. And that's the weather on Number One Country.
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4: 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And some are kind of crazy. Maybe those are the best. You never know what you can do until you try. But in any case, every dream is a seed we can grow on. So let's get growing. 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

0: feeling.
1: The Voice, that's by Vern Gosden and Dream of Me with Sarah Evans and Born to Fly and Daydreams About Night Things from Ronnie Millsap in there too on our feature of Country Dreaming. Now, we're about to bring out Crystal Gayle, and it might surprise you to know that Loretta Lynn's little sister actually had more number one songs than Big Sis. Loretta had 16 chart toppers, but Crystal actually had two more with 18 number one songs. And a reminder of what a big star she was, and especially in the 1980s, with songs like this one. Here comes Crystal Gayle and more of our feature of Country Dreamin'.

0: Ruby Keith should have been a cowboy. Me too. Well, I think a lot of us dreamed about that growing up, but in truth, like the song, I think I just wanted to live the life of a TV or a movie cowboy, you know, that guy. In reality, I'm not sure that a lot of us city folks would have been cut out for sleeping on the ground in the rain, or riding in the dust all day under a blistering sun, and eating the kind of grub even your dog might reject. And that doesn't include the dangers of injury, crossing rivers, or chasing off bandits. But the TV stuff sure did seem like a great adventure. No wonder baby boomers grew up with a bunch of that stuff. In the 1960s, Gunsmoke, Bonanza, The Virginian, Big Valley, F Troop, The Wild Wild West, and others just dominated the TV ratings. So it's not a surprise that a lot of us grew up thinking like Toby Keith, and I should have been a cowboy. Up next, Lacey J. Dalton takes us on her dream on our feature of Country Dreamin'.
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0: Country Dreamin' is our feature. Maybe even you dreamed of what it must be like to walk out into the lights on the stage of the Grand Ole Opry, or listening to the radio and suddenly hearing your voice booming out of those speakers. And the folks in this song gave it a shot, and here they come on our feature of Country Dreamin'.

0: Dolly Parton, Emmy Lou Harris, and Linda Ronstadt from 1981, and it was the first of many songs they had intended to record together for an album. But contracts and tour schedules got in the way, so the idea was scrapped, and instead, Emmy Lou put the song on her album called Rose of Cimarron. But 7 years later, and they finally completed an album they called Trio. It was a smash, selling 4 million copies worldwide, won a Grammy and CMA and ACM awards, and then 13 years later, they recorded Trio 2, which also won a Grammy and also sold like hotcakes. The Trio, Emmy Lou Harris, Linda Ronstadt, and Dolly Parton with Mr. Sandman. Got Dance Heels coming up on our feature of Country Dreamin'.
1: 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Rick Jackson's Country Classics is coming right up on your number one country, 92.1.
0: Little guy thought the best lullaby in the world was the sound of big wheels rolling and the air horn of a Mack truck. We get to join him in his dream called Big Wheels in the Moonlight with Dan Seals and more of our feature of

0: Travis Tritt. Drift off to dream on our feature of Country Dreamin', and he's one of the guys, one of the names in the Country Music Hall of Fame will be considering for next year's induction. This year, the CMA inducted Kenny Chesney, June Carter Cash, and producer Tony Brown. And you might be surprised by the number of folks who haven't yet been inducted. I've got a whole list of them right here. And the first five are sure shots. They might as well just go ahead and get this over with because they're going in sooner or later. And they are Tim McGraw, Brad Paisley, Blake Shelton, Brooks and Dunn, and Miranda Lambert. You might include Carrie Underwood there too, but maybe a little bit early for her. Then there's Keith Urban, Clint Black, Dwight Yoakam. They haven't been inducted yet. Eddie Rabbit, Crystal Gayle, Johnny Rodriguez, the Nitty Gritty Dirt Band, Larry Gatlin and the Gatlin Brothers, and two overlooked veterans, Charlie Rich and Johnny Horton, are not yet in the Hall of Fame. I think that's long overdue. That's a beautiful dream for all of them, and we'll see what happens next year. Meantime, we're back to dreaming with Michael Martin Murphy, next on our feature of Country Dreamin'.
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0: This song came to Michael Martin Murphy in a dream one night, and when he woke up, he sat down and wrote down the lyrics and the music to this song called Wildfire on our feature of Country Dreamin'.

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2: Southwest Arkansas weather. Today we should see sunny skies with a high near 92 and some calm winds becoming southwest about 5 miles per hour through the afternoon. Tonight, mostly clear skies with a low of around 72. Tomorrow, we also see sunny skies with a high of 92, a 20% chance of showers tomorrow evening, and Tuesday, a 30% chance of showers and thunderstorms. And that's the weather on Number One Country.
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